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2: More scripture is being translated. 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Uh-huh. So we're living
3: Praise
2: in
3: the
2: time
3: Lord.
2: Where we're going to see the gospel of the kingdom preached or published in all the world.
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3: Welcome again to the Voice of the Martyrs radio. My name is Todd Nettleton, and we are in our studio today in Bartlesville, Oklahoma with Ken Bitgood. He is the founder and the president of the Digital Bible Society. 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
2: Thank you, Todd. It's a blessing to be here. It's an honor.
3: I know in your personal story, you didn't set out to start a worldwide ministry. The Lord sort of called you to that. Maybe give us a little bit of your background, and then how did Digital Bible Society get started?
2: I grew up kind of well-off America. I grew up in California, moved to Arizona, had a very powerful salvation experience about age 17 back in the 70s. During that time, I was deeply privileged to have people who actually discipled me. And by that, they taught me, first of all, if you're going to be a disciple, if you want to follow Christ and not backslide, you need to live in the Word. And I didn't know what that meant, but they said, well, here's what you do. You need to, I mean, it was the 70s, right? And they said, here's what you need to do. You need to go out and you need to buy yourself an auto-reverse car stereo, 12-volt stereo. Put it in your house, hook it up with a transformer, and then you need to get these audio Bible tapes and listen to them day and night. And you can't stop because the Word says in Psalm 1, blessed is the man whose delights in the law of the Lord and meditates on it day and night. So you're supposed to listen to it day and night. So being, you know, a 17, 18-year-old influential kid, I thought, okay, that's what it means to be a Christian. I need to live in the Word. I need to put it inside of me. And so there was this tape lending library in Tucson, Arizona, actually provided by Faith Comes by Hearing, that, uh-huh. that group. And I just checked out tapes and started listening to the scriptures day and night like I was supposed to. I was just told to. But what happened over the months and over the years is the Word of God started just to abide in my life and transform my life. And I experienced the power of living in God's Word. Something I recommend to this people day, you know, to this day, yeah. Just immerse yourself in the scriptures. There's power in God's Word. Jesus said, you know, the words that I speak unto you, they are spirit and they are life. And he came that we would have life, and that life is in his Word. And I experienced that as a young man, and it changed my life.
3: And with the technology we have today, we're going to talk about that, you don't have to buy a car stereo anymore and wire it up in your house.
2: No, like, you like, don't. You sure
3: can,
2: don't.
3: You can have this in your pocket all the time.
2: It's easier than ever.
3: So fast forward. How did you come to begin Digital Bible Society?
2: I wanted to go into the ministry. I wanted to be like a mission aviation pilot or something. I wanted to be a missionary. I wanted to work with someone like Voice of the Martyrs, you know, and be part of going into all the world. But the Lord led me in a different direction, and it was really tough for me. But he actually led me to become an air traffic controller in Houston, Texas. And I started learning programming and web design back in the 90s, the 80s and the 90s. I used that and other things. I became kind of a computer enthusiast and was programming Bible software, starting with the Apple II computer.
3: Wow.
2: I had a very good friend who was actually significant in the Chinese house movement. His name was Hong Sit, and he was married to Amy, who is the daughter of a very famous Chinese man called Leland Wang. Your visitors may know him. He's actually the one that brought Watchman Nee to the Lord and discipled him. So we're coming from that heritage, but they just adopted us as friends. But one day in December of the year 2000, I got a phone call from them. because I was helping them with their computer and tech stuff. They were doing missions. I got this phone call that says, we have a missionary who's come out of China. He's been there for 30 years, and he is wanting to scan a commentary set off of my bookshelves. He wants to scan Matthew Henry's commentary, all six volumes, and put them on CD and take them to China. And we're hoping that maybe you could help him do that or set him up for that.
3: Wow.
2: And if you know the commentary, it's, you know, it's about 24 or 30 inches of paper.
3: Wow.
2: And I said, why would he do that? Doesn't he know that those are already digitized? Doesn't he know about Bible software? And I said, let me meet with him. So I met with him, and I began showing him all the different Bible software of the time, you know, PC Study Bible, and Logos had just come out. And he just begins weeping loudly in the restaurant at the amount of resources that we had in English while he had nothing in Chinese. And so what does he want to do being, you know, Chinese? He wants to make copies of all this American software and go back to China and hand it out, which, of course, was illegal, right? I mean, what would you do?
3: It was illegal in America.
2: Yeah, that's exactly what he said. He said, what do you care about your American copyright laws when we're going to prison and worse for having Bibles in China?
3: Ooh, sobering thought.
2: Sobering indeed. But I didn't know what to do, so I did this. I said, look, I'm a programmer. I know programmers. Why don't we just pray that God will give us something in Chinese? I mean, wouldn't that be better?
3: That'd be better than English anyway.
2: He's exactly right. He said, yeah, it'd be better than nothing, and that's what we have now is nothing. I said, we'll just pray that God will give us Chinese Bibles, and maybe people will share permissions, and then we'll just put it together in a CD and send you off to China. And so we did, not knowing what we were doing was birthing a ministry. That has continued to this day. We're in our 25th year.
3: And since then, it has certainly broadened out from Chinese. I know we've had some conversations about Farsi materials for Iran.
2: We have.
3: Arabic,
2: we
3: other
2: have.
3: Countries. How many languages now is DBS distributing in?
2: On the DBS website, with partners in over 400 organizations now who've given us resources, we're able to deliver now in 6,000 languages.
3: Wow.
2: But it was Voice of the Martyrs that was with us. In 2010, we met with a number of groups, and there was like 12 ministries in the room, and Voice of the Martyrs was there.
3: Yeah.
2: We showed what we had done for China and say, you know, it's in our heart to do this someday for Farsi and for Arabic. And VOM was like, well, why don't you get started on it right now? And but don't take 10 years, because we worked 10 years on the Chinese library. And it became, at the time, the premier Christian library for China, going out on CDs, then DVDs, then micro SDs, and going out by the groups. And there was like 12 ministries in the room, and Voice of the Martyrs was there.
3: Yeah.
2: We showed what we had done for China and say, you know, it's in our heart to do this someday for Farsi and for Arabic.

0: just gone out, and it's really made a difference for that ear, and continues. People still are using it after all these years. It's a library with over 1,000 books and resources and commentaries and music and Canaan hymns, and it's just a wonderful resource, and it's free.
1: It's free.
0: And it's free to copy.
1: Yes. This is the great thing is, hey, not only can you take this, I want you to make more copies. I want you to give it out to anybody who wants a copy. We're talking this week on Voice of the Martyrs Radio with Ken Bitgood. He is the president of the Digital Bible Society. By the way, their website, easy one, DBS, Digital Bible Society, DBS.org. So we'll give you a link also at our website, VOMradio.net. You mentioned that idea of giving it out freely and then copying it. And obviously, we're not doing CDs anymore. We don't have to worry about CDs. We can now almost copy it from phone to phone just through the air. How has that changed how rapidly you can get something out?
0: It's evolved very rapidly. I mean, we're in a time right now where more scripture is being translated. It looks like in the next 10 years, the Bible will be translated in just about every language, at least portions of scripture. Uh-huh. So we're living
1: Praise
0: in a time where we're going to see the gospel of the kingdom preached or published in all the world. There's still a good half of the world that doesn't have access to the internet. They can't afford it. They need to have resources that they can listen to. And, you know, the other half of the world is illiterate. They need to hear the audible word of God, the word of God that's been recorded. It's not enough to give them a paper Bible. They need to hear. For a new generation, they need to see. You know, we have over 5,000 Bible videos available for free download right now on our website in thousands of languages.
1: Wow.
0: So people need to be able to ingest and see and hear the gospel of the kingdom. They need to hear the word of God. And so that's motivating us. That's what drives us and keeps us.
1: Tell me some stories of places that you have seen God's word go in and make a difference in people's lives.
0: In right about the year 2011, we were at a conference in Houston. A man came up to me, he's from Beijing, and he says, oh, yes, you've come out with a new version of Chinese Treasures. He says, this is what put me in jail. And it's like, really?
1: You're like, thank you, I think.
0: Yeah, so what he had done is he had taken one of these. I mean, you know, a CD was like 20 cents. You know,
1: right.
0: He'd taken one of these that someone gave him, and he became a distributor out of Beijing. He said he had made over 30,000 of these, and he was handing them out into churches and pastors because they, you know, making sure they had these resources.
1: And that got somebody's attention,
0: honestly.
1: Well, 30,000 of them.
0: He had 3,000 with him in his car, and he was en route to a secret pastors conference in China and got busted, and they threw him in jail for 3 years.
1: Oh.
0: But what the interesting thing was, you know, he was visiting in Houston. He says, I'm so glad to see the next version out. You know, may I please have one? It's like, yeah, you can have as many as you want. He says, no, all I need is one.
1: As we listen to that, those of us in the free world who have, I think I have 7 Bible apps on my phone. I can pull it up anytime I want. I hope that reminds us of our brothers and sisters who don't have that privilege. Like they're praying, Lord, someday allow me to have a Bible. I just want one. Please allow that to happen in my lifetime.
0: That's right. People around the world, they're hungry for God's word, and God's spirit is moving profoundly. Our ministry was significantly helped get started by Voice of the Martyrs, and we're so grateful for that. And we've seen a lot of scripture go out, and we're grateful for you. We're grateful to your listeners, and we want to see more and more because it's just a drop in the bucket right now. I mean, the world is being touched by God's spirit, and they're hungry. Right about 2011, we had 3 men visit our office. It was the strangest thing. They'd come, they said, someone told us that if we came here, that you would give us resources in our language. Well, there were 3 guys. One of them was a grandfather, then his son, and then his grandson. Now, the grandfather had been doing ministry near Veracruz, Mexico for 40 years.
1: Wow.
0: Among a people group called the Totonacs. And his son spoke Spanish and Totonac, and his grandson spoke all 3. He spoke English, Spanish, and Totonac, so he was our translator. And he said, so we've come. Would you please share what you have for us in Totonac? And it's like, I never heard of Totonac. You know, there's almost a million of these people in these different variants of Totonac living in the mountains. And so he had been 40 years doing ministry. Now he

0: heard that Wycliffe had translated a Bible. Well, we're sitting in my office, and I said, well, let's just see what we can do here. And I going through my catalogs, and I pull up the Jesus film. I said, maybe there's a Jesus film in Totonac. Now, at that time, there was about 1,100 Jesus films. Now there are 2,200 languages. And I pulled it up and said, there's a Jesus film in your language, which means there's got to be a Gospel of Luke, and there right. might even be a Bible. And his reaction was anger. Why has nobody told us? Why has nobody shared this with us? And the work that's been done, I mean, we're standing on the shoulders of so many giants who've uh-huh. gone before, people who've laid their lives down to ensure that the Word of God is translated in these language. What remains now is the delivery of those resources. So I showed that to the Jesus Film executives, and they said, here, we're giving you our entire catalog.
1: Wow.
0: And, you know, the Jesus film, the Gospel of Luke, it's almost word for word. It's uh-huh. just awesome.
1: And so, you're saying 2,200 languages now available.
0: 2,200 languages, wow. yeah, at the Jesus Film website. And there, we're sharing as many of them with we can, too, just ready for download.
1: Obviously, technology has advanced in the 26 years of Digital Bible Society. The other side of that coin is technology has advanced in oppressive countries where Voice of the Martyrs works and where people want Bibles. Is that affecting your work and your ability to distribute Bibles? I think especially of China. I mean, we already talked about China, but the great firewall of China that nothing can get through.
0: Right.
1: How, have you had to become an IT security expert in the midst of this work as well? Or how is that impacting what you're trying to do or what you'd like to do?
0: Well, you know, using the internet is extremely important in God's scheme of making sure God's word is acceptable, accessible. On the other hand, you know, there's real value in having resources that you can put in your pocket. People in China, they're afraid to go on the internet oftentimes. Now, China is a big country.
1: Right.
0: It's just different wherever right. you are. But people, they don't go on the internet to be a part of God's word. Now, some people are able to get Bibles, you know, through the Three Self Church and others. But it's still tough. But there are other places in the world, like, you know, the northern peninsula of Korea, where it's just so locked down. I mean, if you're caught with anything that resembles scripture, you're off to a concentration camp never to return, and your entire family. So there's just the different aspects of the nations around the world with restrictions. But there are now 30-plus nations of the world that are severely restricting internet access. And yet, Christ died for them.
1: Mm-hmm.
0: And he came that he might have life. And his words are life. And they have every right to have the blessing of having God's words living in them, as we do. And so offline resourcing, you know, micro SDs, this is work that VOM's been doing for a long
1: yeah.
0: time. You guys are pioneers in this work as well, too. But people need to get access to scriptures. And with you know, the technology of the new age, it makes it virtually free. And then there's great organizations like YouVersion that's just pumping out the Word of God mm-hmm. in so many ways, and dozens, if not hundreds, of websites that are serving God's Word. But every nation is different. Every people group has a different need, has a different way to access God's Word. And really the answer is the body of Christ being equipped to go into all the world. You know, Jesus did say this. He said, go into all the world and make disciples of all nations. And he said, teaching them to observe all things that I have commanded you. How can you do that without a Bible?
1: Yeah.
0: How can you fulfill the Great Commission and teach people to observe all things that I have commanded you without having a Bible? Their calling is to the body of Christ. Wherever you go, whoever you meet, you can share God's word with them. And you'd be amazed how people are so hungry. Even the people that you think are not, once they encounter the Word of God, when the Spirit of God moves upon their heart in his Word, people come to know him. I mean, that they experience the power of God's salvation. You know, Jesus says, the hour is coming and now is when the dead shall hear the voice of the Son of God, and they that hear shall live. And so his word is going forth. It's growing and multiplying. And God is using digital means to do that. It's a very, very exciting time to be alive.
1: It is a very exciting time to be alive, especially in the missions community, especially in seeing the gospel advance. We're talking this week on Voice of the Martyrs Radio with Ken Bitgood. He is the president of the Digital Bible Society. Again, we'll give you a link to their website where they have all of these resources available on our website in the show notes this week at vomradio.net. Ken, we've talked a little bit about the early days, and we've talked a little bit about the technology today. What are the challenges that you're facing today? What are some of the biggest hurdles as far as the next steps for Digital Bible Society?
0: A lot of the next steps are the same. It's across the board. You know, AI is actually helping significantly with the translation cause. That's a hurdle it's accelerating things like you would not believe. I mean, there are more resources now being created. The hurdle is who will go for me? Who will bring my word to the masses? And it's not just enough to have an internet website. I mean, the people need people.
1: Mm-hmm.
0: There needs to be those who are willing to go into the nations of the world. But when you go, you can go equipped. And you don't need to speak the language because you have tools that can cross those barriers now. And I think that's the biggest challenge is that, you know, the harvest is so great. The labors are so few. And the Lord's telling us, pray. And to your listeners, you know, pray to the Lord of the harvest right now that he'll send forth laborers into his harvest.
1: Amen.
0: And for many of your listeners, you know, they probably love to travel or want to travel. You know, when you travel, you can bring God's word with you and change someone's life. And this has happened hundreds and hundreds of times where people will carry an audio player, a solar power audio player loaded with the scripture to a nation where they're going and just go prayerfully, bring two or three or four and prayerfully go. And the Lord will tell you who to give it to and it transforms their life.
1: Amen.
0: And you know, we're so inundated with so much entertainment and noise and words. And sometimes, as Jesus said, those type of things will enter in and sometimes they'll choke the word and we won't experience or we won't know the power of his word because we're so inundated with so many others, you know. But there are people around the world, and I wish I had hours to tell you story after story after story. When they hear and they receive God's word, there's transformation that happens. And it's the most beautiful thing. It's one of the most beautiful things to see and witness the power of God's word.
1: And there is so much hunger, just as a new believer had that hunger to listen and to be in God's word. There is that hunger all over the world among people who are following Jesus. Ken, as we finish up, I always try to equip listeners to pray. And so as we think about the ministry of Digital Bible Society, as we think about the efforts of the Bible Access List, what are some ways that our listeners can pray this week?
0: First of all, for protection around this, because the enemy fights this. I believe that the enemy fights the Word of God growing and multiplying just about more than anything else, because it causes so much damage to his kingdom.
1: Yep.
0: I mean, it transfers people from the kingdom of darkness to the kingdom of light. So please pray for that. Pray that God will give us clarity, and pray that God will send laborers into the harvest. What is being highlighted is something we knew, but now we know it more than ever, that the need is far greater than we realized. I mean, we're talking about the Word of God that is so essential, but yet if there are people who are willing to go, people who are willing to support, this is not unthinkable that the Word of God would have Bibles, especially in the digital age.
1: Mm-hmm.
0: And so pray for us. Pray that he'll send us as laborers into the harvest. Pray for our safety. Pray for our funding, our organizations. All of them are we're in need of funding, and we're in need of partnership, and we're in need of help.
1: Well, we will have VOM Radio listeners praying this week. I know I get emails from them. They write down what we say. They pray for it. I think back, Ken, to that 17, 18-year-old kid with a wired-up car stereo in his house listening to the Bible all the time. I don't think that young man could have envisioned all that you have lived through and done and seen in the years since then. Pretty amazing how God allows us to be involved in his work, and sometimes surprises us with how he allows us.
0: It's true. We're able to do more than we ever dreamed of, but that's not what that keeps us awake. What we're realizing is that our efforts are just a drop in the bucket of what is needed. I mean, there's a world, whole wide world with 8 billion people, and 4, 5, 6 billion of them, they've never heard the gospel of the kingdom.
1: Yep.
0: And so our efforts, it's like, you know, we're meager as they are, but it's a drop in the bucket. And it's like, oh, Lord, God, would you send laborers into your harvest? Because we know that the Lord is longing. The Lord is looking out right now at the harvest of the world with longing and yearning and desire, because he knows the need. He knows each one of them by name, and he died for them. And it's about that. It's about the gospel of the kingdom.
1: Amen.
0: And you know, we've come a long way, but there's so many that haven't heard.
1: There's still a long way to go. And I want to encourage you to pray. Pray for the Lord to send workers into the harvest. And again, you can connect with Digital Bible Society. Lots of resources on their website in lots of languages. So if you have neighbors, if you have classmates, if you have coworkers, maybe English is not their heart language, you could probably find something in their heart language on the Digital Bible Society website. Ken, thank you for your ministry. Thank you for your partnership with Voice of the Martyrs over all these years. And thanks for being our guest this week on VOM Radio.
0: It's been a pleasure. Thank you, Todd.
1: 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And make sure you're back with us next week. Every week we get to talk about what God is doing around the world. 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And we celebrate the goodness of God and the way he allows us to be involved in his kingdom work. 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
1: You're listening to the program Manna for the Soul. Jamesy, you're listening to Good News FM 105.1 MHz, Kathmandu, Nepal. And today's program, Manna for the Soul. Tapai haru Manna for the Soul karyakram sundai hunuhuncha. Today, we are honored to share a message from Pastor James Sessions, who is joining us from the USA. Let us prepare our hearts to receive the spiritual bread that God has for us today.
2: Hey, everyone. Welcome to Manna for the Soul. I'm so glad you could join us tonight for this Bible study. I'm very excited about sharing with you a new lesson that I believe is going to really help us to understand clearly how God wants to speak to us during some of the most difficult times that we're facing in our society, in our world today. So let's get right into this Bible study. I know it's going to be a blessing to you as it has been to me. Heavenly Father, thank you for this day. Thank you for your goodness, your mercy, your love, your kindness. Thank you, Father, for speaking to us and clearly helping us to understand how to listen and know your voice. Because, Father, we need to know that in a definite, clear way. So bless us as we open up your word in Christ's name. Amen. Thank you. So, how to know and listen to the voice of God. God gives you and I many means to hear his voice and see his work in our life. I want to read a scripture to you that really helps define this Bible study tonight. So I want you to write it down, and I want you to just meditate over it and pay attention to it, because it's going to really play an impact in this Bible study tonight. In Matthew 13:16, it says, "But blessed are your eyes because they see, and your ears because they hear." Jesus was talking to a multitude of people, and especially the disciples, and he was telling them, listen, this is very critical. This is going to be very, very sensitive to your ability to know how to navigate through this life after I leave, because they didn't know that Jesus was going back to the Father. And so he clearly defines in this particular chapter and verse something of great importance. So if he thinks it's important, then we also should think it's to be memorized and studied and prayed over. So I'm going to read it one more time. Blessed are your eyes because they see, and your ears because they hear. Blessed is the one who can see and hear the voice of God speaking to their heart. I knew an evangelist that came to the city of Monroe, where I lived for a while, and his message on that particular night was, eyes that look are common, but eyes that see are rare. Just think about that for a moment. In the biblical context, having ears implies a readiness to understand and accept divine truths. This phrase that Jesus quoted in Matthew 13:16 is a call to attention, urging the listener to be receptive and attentive to what Jesus was trying to communicate to them in a world that was competing for their time and for everything that they knew up until this point. And we are going through that same thing in this world today. There is so much competition with our eyes and our ears that sometimes we don't even know what we've been listening to or hearing or seeing because of the volume that goes on in an 8-hour period. So I think it's very important that we pay attention, because that's what this emphasis is on. So on this Bible study tonight, I want to share with you something that everyone, I believe, must learn to do on a daily basis, and that is learning how to listen and hear God's voice. The problem we have today is that there are so many voices that are speaking that without spiritual discernment, it becomes very easy to be unsure if it's God speaking or just constant noises going on around us. And so everything we see going on in the world today can, I'm not saying it does, but I'm saying it can be nothing more than a distraction to keep you and I from hearing God's voice clearly when it comes to the very important decisions that you and I are going to make in our daily walk with Him. We need to be able to clearly hear and define that this is God's voice speaking to us. So let's look at some scripture and teaching on the importance of listening for the voice of God in our daily lives. And we're going to talk about four different ways that God can use to get His word to us. But before we do that, I want you to turn your Bibles to Proverbs chapter 2, verses 1 through 5. It says, "My son, if you will receive my words and treasure my commandments within you." Verse 2, "Make your ear attentive." There's that word again. "Attentive to wisdom and incline your heart to understanding." Verse 3, "For if you cry for discernment," oh my goodness, just listen to the wisdom that's coming out of these scriptures. "If you make your ear attentive to wisdom, incline your heart to understanding. For if you cry for discernment, and you lift up your voice for understanding, and if you will seek her as silver, and search for her as for hidden treasures," verse 5, "then you will discern the fear of the Lord and discover the knowledge of God." Oh my goodness, I could just stop right there and we would have had a great Bible study. But I have some more things that I want to share with you. But I pray that you'll go to those scriptures and read them, because you need to be able to discern and know how to hear God's voice, especially in the days to come. The first thing to know is you must learn the ways that Father God speaks to us. This is a very essential part of learning to follow His will and hearing His voice. So let's look at four ways that we can learn to hear and know His voice. Four different ways that God can use to communicate to us. The first one, of course, is His Word. The Bible is a revelation of who God is, His character, His promises, and His purposes. In 2 Timothy chapter 3, verses 16 through 17, listen to what Paul is writing to Timothy. "All scripture is God-breathed and is useful for teaching, rebuking, correcting, and training in righteousness, so that the servant of God may be thoroughly equipped for every good work." Scripture is an invaluable source to discover traits about His character, His ways, and it helps develop an unwavering trust to know how that you and I can hear His voice. In Psalms 119, 105, this is another great scripture. We need to write these scriptures down and meditate on them. I'm telling you, this is a time. I'm a very positive person. I love to be joyful. I love to laugh. I love to cut up. I love to have fun. I enjoy my life, and I pray that you're enjoying yours. But some of the things that we see going on in our world today has caused and should cause us to be concerned, not worried, not overwhelmed and fearful, because that's not God. God's not a God of fear. The Bible says God of love and a sound mind. So if you're fearful and full of anxiety and worried, then this Bible study will help you tremendously. Psalms 119, 105 says, "Thy word is a lamp unto my feet and a light unto my path." God's word, this is how He gets His word to us, through the scripture. And how He does it is an example here of a lamp and a light. If we walk in darkness, then we know not the truth. But if we walk in the light as He is in the light, then the word of God becomes a lamp unto our feet and a light to guide our path. And we need that. I need that. I'm living in a world today, and I know you are too, where there are so many things going on around us that sometimes you just have to mute it. You just have to turn the voices off, and you have to get alone with God and be still before God so that you can hear clearly the words that God wants to speak to us through His holy word. So as we receive His word, and that's what I'm praying tonight, that you'll receive this Bible study, that it will come into your home, and you will receive it with thanksgiving and praise, and you can listen for the ways that God wants to direct your life and my life by understanding the Scripture. Secondly, He can speak to us through our prayer time. God designed prayer, a conversation where two people communicate. Do you know that God's Word has numerous prayers that you can learn to pray if you don't know how to pray? The disciples came to Jesus privately and said, "Lord, teach us to pray." And He said, "Our Father which art in heaven, hallowed be thy name. Thy kingdom come, thy will be done in earth as it is in heaven." Matthew chapter 7. You can read that yourself. But the disciples needed to understand how to pray so that when they prayed and petitioned God, that God would hear their prayers. And I'm praying tonight that you'll do the same thing. If you don't know how to pray, there are over 600 passages of Scripture that you can pray until you can develop a prayer life. When we bring our heart and request to Him, we should be still and not rush in and rush out. Make space for Him to speak to us. You know, it's a terrible thing to go before God in prayer and then say all the things that we want to say and then just exit. Just get up and leave without taking the time to think, well, maybe God's got something to say in return to you and I. You ever looked at it that way? Maybe the Lord wants to speak to you through His Word and through your quiet time, but He can't do that if you're rushing in and rushing out because the world is competing with your time and all these voices. You know, you could be sitting down trying to concentrate on what you want to do with your alone time and with your time with God. And then you start thinking about all these other things, and you lose that valuable time that you needed to be in the presence of God. But I want you to look at this verse in Psalms 46:10. This is very, very important. Psalms 46:10, God is speaking, and He says, "Be still and know that I am God." I would say, just by talking about this subject tonight, and some of you are saying, "Boy, that is one of the most difficult things that I have to do, is learn to be still." It's very, very hard sometimes for anyone to be still when everything around us is competing for our ears and our eyes and our time. And I wanted to share this with you tonight because you are going to need this in the days to come, I promise you. And then the third way that He speaks to us and communicates to us so that we can listen to His voice is through our circumstances. That's probably not what we want to talk about a lot, is it? Because we've all had difficult circumstances. We've all had situations, problems that have arisen. And that is when you need to know how to hear God's voice. You really need to be able to listen to Him. So through circumstances, throughout Scripture, the Lord has revealed His ways to many people in His Word through their circumstances. And I don't think He's ever stopped doing that. In Psalms 25, verses 4 and 5, "Make me to know your ways," David said, "O Lord, and teach me your paths. Lead me in your truth and teach me, for you are the God of my salvation." Oh my goodness. David needed desperately to be able to know God's ways. He wanted Him to teach him the truths. He wanted to be intimate and close, so close that he would be able to discern God's voice, that still small voice that muffled out every other voice except the voice of God. Difficult circumstances that we face in life as a workshop. Just think about this, just for a moment. Our circumstances can act like a workshop where God builds, where He is in that workshop, building spiritual maturity and reveals His grace to us as we are learning how to hear God's voice through the circumstances. Every one of you that may be facing a difficult time in your life right now, or you know someone is facing a difficult time in your life, then you can say without any doubt. This is the workshop that God has you in because he's trying to teach you and show you things and speak to you so that through your circumstances, you can clearly know the will of God through his word, how in prayer time you can know the voice of God. By becoming good listeners, as we learn to separate the voice of God from all the other voices competing in our lives. I found in John chapter 10, verse 27, a verse that every one of us has heard. It says, "My sheep hear my voice, and I know them, and they follow me." Oh, my goodness. My sheep hear my voice. Do you know that there's an ancient saying that the shepherds, way back, they would have a certain call. Each one of them had a certain call that they used when they were in a crowd of many shepherds and sheep. Maybe they were watering the sheep or feeding the sheep, and they would be in a great big pasture or a water hole. There would be hundreds of sheep. But when that shepherd made that call to his sheep, that sheep, all those sheep, knew the voice of the shepherd. They could distinguish that voice from all the other voices that were being shouted out. They knew the voice of that shepherd. And when they heard it, immediately they would go and follow that shepherd. And that's what Jesus is saying here in John 10, 27. My sheep hear my voice, and I know them, and they follow me. You can't know the voice of God amongst all the noises that are competing in your daily life if you haven't been listening and paying attention to God. So our situations, your circumstances may change, but our God does not. He's still speaking. Have you ever tried to listen to a voice on a radio or music on a radio, and the music keeps breaking up? Well, anyone that knows anything about a receiver knows that the voice is still speaking, irregardless of your hearing it clearly. That receiver is still receiving the signal. The problem is, the receiver's not tuned in to the right channel. You don't have it tuned in. And when you don't have the voice of God tuned in, you're not going to hear it. It's going to be like a walkie-talkie. You're breaking up. I can't hear you. Like a phone, you know, when you're not in a place where there's a good signal. You're not going to be able to hear and judge clearly the voice of God. And I'm so afraid that that's what's going on in so many people's lives, in the church, the body of Christ, especially. We're not hearing God's voice as we should. Not everywhere, but for the most part, it's difficult sometimes to know and hear God's voice because the shepherd may not have trained us to know his voice. Think about that. In Numbers 23:19, it says, "God is not man that he should lie, or the son of man that he should change his mind." God doesn't change his mind about how he wants to communicate. Has he said, and will he not do it? Or has he spoken, and will he not fulfill it? So lastly, number four, God speaks to us so that we can listen through other people. Ministers, pastors, friends, mentors can all speak to us truth into our life. In Proverbs 13:20, in the Amplified Bible, it says, "He who walks as a companion with wise men shall be wise, but the companions of a conceited, dull-witted fool are fools themselves." Just think about that. My goodness. I'm going to share, as we close this Bible study out tonight, I'm going to share some personal thoughts. I just want to share some things that I'm very concerned about. I'm not troubled by them. All the voices around us would say you ought to be troubled. Gas is up. Debt is up. Wars are everywhere. Earthquakes, floods, famines. You know, everything you can think of. A divided capital. You know, everything. All kinds of trouble all around us. But I think, more importantly, it's not what we see and hear, those noises, that we should be paying attention to, but it's what God is wanting to get through to us. It's what he wants to speak to us. And just for a moment, I want you to pray for Nepal. My goodness, this message is going to go to the eastern region of Nepal. It's not where the floods were the worst, but my brother built a training school there, Well of Life Training, Bible Training Center in the eastern part of Nepal. and he's been keeping me updated, and this message is going to go and reach many of those people in Nepal. So pray for them, please. Glad I said that. I almost forgot about it. Listen to me. We desperately need godly, wise, and knowledgeable people in our lives as we navigate all the different voices that are bombarding our minds. In Romans 8:6, it says, "The mind governed by the flesh is death, but the mind governed by the Spirit is life and peace." Jesus himself warned us about the voices of false teachers and prophets who come saying they speak on behalf of God. In Matthew 7:15, it says, "Watch out for false prophets. They come to you in sheep's clothing, but inwardly they are ravening wolves." You don't need to listen to someone who comes. They think they're being sent by God. It sounds good what they're saying, and they look like a shepherd. They look like somebody you can trust. But Jesus said, be careful. Test the spirits whether they be of God. You ought to be able to discern whether or not that person, through God's word, through these four ways that I'm communicating with you tonight, you ought to be able to know if that's God speaking clearly, because it will always line up with God's holy word. In Jeremiah 14:14, it says, "Then the Lord said to me, the prophets are prophesying lies in my name. I've not sent them or appointed them or spoken to them. They are prophesying to you false visions, idolatries, and delusions from their own minds." Listen to me. The Lord will place people in your life. He will place believers before you that will encourage you, challenge you, say things that will cut into you, the truths that you need to hear so that you can walk uprightly before God. And through all of that, you will be able to understand and know that God loves you enough that you will be able to discern his voice in all of it. So as we close out, I just want to ask you for a moment to think about this. What have I been listening to lately that has disturbed my peace and rest in Christ? What are you listening to? What are you paying more attention to than you are the voice of God? My goodness, everything that we've said in this Bible study ought to be resonant in your life and in your heart. You ought to be thinking and asking yourself that question. What have I been listening to lately that has disturbed my rest and my peace in Christ? You can't turn on the TV or social media or most any streaming network and not be overwhelmed by what you're hearing. So many people today get all their news and make their opinions and their decisions based on these social media and streaming programs and leave little time to truly hear God's voice through these four outlets that I just spoke of. I want to close with this verse. In Jeremiah 6:10, it says, "To whom shall I speak and give warning that they may hear? Behold, their ears are uncircumcised. They cannot listen. Behold, the word of the Lord is to them an object of scorn, and they take no pleasure in it." Does that sound like what you hear going on today? A Christian's voice is rarely even heard today in all of the news outlets and the social media and the streaming programs, unless you know where to find them, because they don't want us to hear. They only want us to hear and see what they want us to do. And God wants us to know his will and his purpose. So our part is to stay attentive, always remembering that when we hear a message or someone speaks, no matter what platform it may be on, always stop and think that is, if it's lining up with God's holy word. It's got to be that way. I'm so thankful. You know, this is an awesome Bible study tonight. Listen to it. Share it. You need to share it with as many people as you can, because in the days ahead, you're going to have to be able to distinguish between all the noises that are going on around you, and you're going to have to be able to know God's voice. Thank you. God bless, and I hope you have a great evening.
1: 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God bless you. Jai Masih.

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2: Hi, I'm Todd Nettleton, and this is the Voice of the Martyrs Radio. Christians who live in Pakistan face difficulties and constant pressure. However, there's recent news of God's light shining through in new ways. A frontline Pakistani woman has shared how Bibles are being distributed in large quantities, more than ever before. Even believers in prison for their faith report receiving copies of Scripture. Christian workers have asked for prayer for wisdom. Some Bible distribution events have been canceled due to unrest. Because there is still hostility to the gospel, it is important to find the best opportunities and ways to share the light of God's word. Praise God, His light is shining in Pakistan.
3: I will not let my brothers and sisters suffer in silence, nor will I let them serve alone. To join me in prayer for persecuted Christians, go to vumradio.net.